0: Yes, Kicks
1: Network
0: and
1: 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I said it briefly, Marty. How cool is it, A, to just be able to tell first person Jack Nicklaus and Tom Watson and Arnold Palmer stories, but then him to just say, yeah, he made some reference to, well, when I won my second U.S. Open versus my first Open. And he just says Open. When I won my second Open, you're just like, come on, man. I remember.
2: Not so subtle flex.
1: Oh, I remember. It would have been mid-'80s, like 85, 86 when he won his second one. I remember watching it on the couch with my dad, you know, and there
2: he's
1: he is.
2: He's the coolest dude ever, too, man. Like, you and I are both this way, whether we're in the green room waiting on SEC Nation or College Game Day or any – it's the dinner or the sitting around off camera with legends like that, just absorbing the storytelling is just incredible. And really appreciate Andy taking the time and Jeff taking the time. Just to hang out with us. Those guys both have Sports Center hits, and they're getting ready to go talk about golf. But really appreciate them just hopping in here.
1: Well, and I appreciate you getting in you said something about, like, Andy's wearing his Lululemons. And one of the greatest moments of Jeff Darlington's career was when he broke the news that Jim Harbaugh had switched from his Costco Walmart khakis to Lululemons. Remember that? That was like, Darlington, I don't know Jeff like you do, obviously, but the one conversation he and I had was about that, about how we bust our butts on these big stories in our careers. And Darlington's like, yeah, and the one everybody always asks me about is Jim Harbaugh switching to Lululemons and how comfortable they were. I'm like, it's like, we do all these investigative reports.
2: Harbaugh's khakis caught on fire from the sideline warmer. He got a little too close to the blower.
1: Yeah.
2: And caught his Lululemons on fire, and he had to stop, drop, and roll at Penn State.
1: Kyle Busch is next, y'all.
3: 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Vladimir Guerrero Jr. leads the Toronto Blue Jays in Detroit to face Riley Green and the Tigers. 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
9: I'm Ryan Radke with This Week in the NCAA on Westwood One. The Hawaii men's volleyball team just won their third national title in the last six seasons. The Rainbow Warriors defeated UC Irvine in four sets on Monday night in Los Angeles to capture their first D1 championship since 2022. Hawaii was led by sophomore Christian Tetrisky, whose match-high 16 kills sealed the victory. The team's setter and Big West Player of the Year, Tred Rosenthal, had 44 assists as the Rainbow Warriors brought the NCAA trophy back across the Pacific Ocean.
10: Our Instagram put out a post that said, for all of Hawaii, and that's what it truly is. I think we got however many people live in Hawaii, that's how many people are behind us, and that's how many people we're doing this for. And we think about that every day in the weight room, every day at 6 a.m. lift, every day at practice. You know, when our bodies aren't feeling great, they're there to push us, and they're a big part of this.
9: Hawaii's victory on Monday night was their 30th of the season. That sets a new program record. New plan on the pitch, next on This Week in the NCAA.
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9: The NCAA announced the men's D1 soccer season will be split between the fall and spring, beginning in the 2027-28 school year. Teams will be allowed to play 18 matches between August and the Saturday before Thanksgiving, and up to 10 from mid-February and the start of the D1 national tournament. The Oversight Committee says this new schedule will reduce time demands and give student-athletes a more balanced academic and athletic experience. That's This Week in the NCAA. I'm Ryan Radke on Westwood One.
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14: Well, if you're one of the millions who own one of them gas-drinking, piston-clanking, air-polluting, smoke-belching, four-wheeled buggies from Detroit City, then pay attention. 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

0: out of the out there in cyberspace. Welcome to the Simmons Car Care Shop Talk Show right here in gorgeous Tucson, Arizona. Sorry if you're not here. The weather's just as close to perfect as you can ask for. Of course, in about an hour, it's going to change to, well, maybe I shouldn't open my big mouth. 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
1: Spotify,
0: yeah. That's the one I couldn't think of. 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HD4, 949 HD4 FM. So when you get that, somebody call us on that station and, you know, let us know what's going on. 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Wade and crew will be there with prizes and little things for kids and stuff like that. They're running a super late model double. They run Pro Stocks, Outlaws, and Legends, Bandoleros. And I will be there, and hopefully Jim will be there. You know, I realize he needs about, you know, 15 minutes notice or something like that.
1: That's right.
0: But we'll be at the main gate. I'll be wearing a veteran's hat and an ESPN shirt. So you see me. And I'll be hanging out around the main gate as you come in. So stop by and say howdy to us. We'll be there. Jim probably show up. He'll get bored just sitting home.
1: That's right.
0: So, anyway, you're talking about needing a brush, a checkup from a neck up on Super Safe Saturday. Take out Saturday. Just put Super Safe Month. I have seen more stuff in the last week. I couldn't even believe you could have that much garbage going on at the same time. People, y'all going to die if you don't wake up and quit running across the roads in front of people. So, anyway, without further ado, I'd like to welcome my co-host, Mr. Jim Mooney. And he's also the chairperson of Super Safe Saturday and any other day that ends in Y.
1: That's right. Thanks, Jerry. Thanks, everybody. Remember, live call-in talk show, 520-719-1490. 520-719-1490. And that's right. It is back by popular demand, Super Safe Saturday. And what does Super Safe Saturday mean, folks? It means move over, slow down for vehicle traffic with flashing lights. That means fire and police. That means tow. That means mom's grocery getter. I will tell you that when you're driving down the road, you need to drive down the road, and you know, it's no texting and no drinking and no Snapchatting. You gotta avoid the distractions. So, folks, I got to tell you this: I was driving to work yesterday morning, and I was riding down Speedway, and right across the street from Parker Automotive, right there at Speedway and Rosemont, there's a girl standing on the sidewalk, and she's jumping up and down, having a great old time. And she's pretty much wearing nothing.
0: What?
1: Yeah, nothing. She had some underwear on. She had this sheer thing on, and it was, well, like non-existent.
2: You didn't call me?
1: No, I was. So I was a little taken back. She had some books there and some candles on the ground, so I'm not really sure what she was doing, but she was dancing away right there on the side of the road. The reason why I say this is because when you're driving along and you see this kind of stuff, it can be a problem. Well, that can be a super, super distraction.
0: So, well, it's out of the ordinary.
1: It's out of the ordinary.
0: Just about out of the planet.
1: Yeah.
0: But, you know.
1: So, as
0: she probably was out of the planet.
1: Probably. So, when you're driving along and you see this and go, because here's what happened, folks, because it is out of the norm and you're starting to look for this and you see the you see this, you're going to be distracted. for probably a good 5 seconds, at least.
0: Or 5 minutes, whichever comes
1: first. Well, it depends if you stop.
2: Well, it might have been wash day for her, you know. You never know.
1: Maybe.
0: Yeah, that's it.
1: That's it. Let's go with that. And she was air drying there on the road. So I'm sitting there thinking, you know, if you're driving and you see this, at first you don't believe what you saw, so you got to look harder, you know, like a train wreck, right? And you got to look harder, and then you realize...
2: Careful with those words.
1: What happened here? Yeah. What's going on here? And so...
0: Jim, she was out waiting on that. What's that plane that landed at Billaby?
1: She was kind of on the wrong side of town. She was waiting for the get picked up.
0: Beam me up, Scotty.
1: She's waiting to get picked up by the airplane that landed out there at Park. That'd be another great distraction. See, you know, but so mm-hmm. when you see this kind of stuff,
2: especially in the rearview mirror,
1: you got to remember that you're, people are going to stop in front of you, or maybe somebody's going to stop in front of you before you get to them. So
0: that's right.
1: Really, really, really got to pay attention. Tip and I were just discussing about the airplane that landed. It was yesterday, right, Tip?
2: Yeah.
1: So there was a little biplane that was driving down. It flew down on Park, or I think it was on Drexel's.
2: Park
1: was
2: and Bilby.
1: Bilby. It was on Bilby. And it landed and
2: hit
1: a light pole. It landed and crashed into a light pole is what happened. So, of course, it had to be towed away. And Tip is asking me about, you know, air

0: you got to drive down through town with. That's where the problem is.
1: It's the fourth time a plane has landed on the streets in here in Arizona. No injuries ever, but I mean, it's just fourth time.
0: Yeah, they you know, it's the damnedest thing about airplanes is, you know, everything works good, but gravity is always there. So they have a tendency to fall from the sky. So if everything isn't going just right, so they're not horrible to do, folks. You can do planes. The worst part is that if you go fast, the wings want to lift. They want to lift the plane off. So you have to be real careful with them. They're pretty delicate. But I've done Cessnas, and I've pulled them out of the desert. I pulled them off for all over places. I picked up twins and stuff off.
1: Do you still think they're worth anything once they've had the crash?
0: You know, that's a great question. So that's an FAA question, because if you've damaged the airframe of the plane, it, you know, I get it that Javier over at Spectrum can fix stuff, but I'm going to tell you something, folks. This is when you get to aircraft, it has to be, you know, the airframe has to be inspected and signed off on, because if the repair is bad, you know, so like, for example, you get your car fixed at, you know, some body shop, and, you know, the paint's got a little bit of a run and it's not perfect. Well, it doesn't keep the car from driving. But if you repair an airplane wrong and it cracks or something comes off in flight, well, then it's going to, you know,
1: once it's cracked, it's always cracked,
0: and it's going to fall from the sky. So that's they have real stringent requirements.
1: They're made of much different things.
2: It is not the fall that gets you. It's a sudden stop.
0: It's that sudden stop, right? Exactly. Yeah. You know.
2: Holy cow!
0: But I've done plenty that they belly land in because their gear don't come up. And so it usually wipes out the undercarriage and the props, which takes out the motors, you know. And I've seen guys be like, oh, we're going to fix these. And then the guy next to him is looking at him going, yeah, no, sorry. But we're talking about, you know, an aircraft that could be several hundred thousand dollars. So
1: they're made of titanium and all that other
0: aluminum
1: stuff.
0: Aluminum, yeah.
1: And once it's all, you know.
0: Yeah, I don't know. I mean,
2: I have been in a lot of cross country around the world, big aircrafts that hit wind currents and the wings start flapping like an eagle. And I don't want anything that's hit the ground that could even think about having structural damage.
1: Right.
2: I don't really care too much about if it sputters a little bit and then it keep flying, then they landed on, that's fine. But if it breaks in half, it's like cracking an egg. Where's the yolk go?
0: That's right. That's right. And what the saving grace we have is my older brother is a certified airplane mechanic. So he could tell you where you can hook and where you can't hook. Like, look, if you hook here, you'll damage this. But if you hook at this tie point, this is good for tie down. So it was always good for us, because he'd be like, okay, we got to do it here, here, and here. This is where we got to go. This is where we're going to pick. This is how we're going to pick this thing, which made it pretty easy because
2: you have somebody covering your butt.
0: You got somebody covering your butt, you know, first, you know.
2: Yeah.
0: So that was always kind of nice to have. So
2: that little plane, you know, I'm still in search and rescue, even though I've got to wait for my little ticker to get better. I remember going out to the, you know, these little what do you call them? Not monoplanes. What's the little bitty ones? The little
1: Cessna?
2: No, the little bitty ones.
1: You know, toy planes. The toy planes. I know what you're talking about. Well, the what do they call them?
2: Yes, another name for them. Anyway, they come down, they land in cactus, and they land in mesquite trees and stuff like that. But you got to remember, it's not the fall that gets you, it's that sudden stop. It depends on what you're landing on to how you come out. But those little things, they fly around, but they'll glide. They'll glide forever. But how far does a jet glide?
0: All the way to the crash site.
2: All the way to the crash site, yeah. And that's normally about 20 minutes before the people get there.
0: You know, and you know, folks, there are no airbags in aircraft. there's no supplement.

0: metal restraint system, your car is way better. So, you know, you don't have...
1: Can you imagine going down on an airplane that has airbags in it?
0: Poof.
1: You know how big the hole's going to be in the ground? oh, I got to get real. Okay, Jim. Yeah, super safe Saturday.
0: All right. Anyway, so now that we've determined that we need to watch out for the distractions, mom's grocery getter, watch out for the bicyclists and the dog walkers, and again, watch out for the street dancers, you know, watch out, and of course, our favorites, watch out for the zombies, you know, watch out for our zombies, because, you know, I don't know if my girl yesterday was a zombie or not. She didn't look like a zombie per se, because she wasn't just aimlessly walking around, but she was kind of performing out there. Again, she was a distraction, so... you got to watch out for that stuff, folks, you know, and while you're doing it, you know, talking on the phone or trying to text on the phone, if, you know, somebody stops to look at the distraction on the side of the road and they slow down and you're looking down at your phone and you look up and they stopped, well, it's all over but the crying. So,
1: right.
0: You know, we got to pay attention to this. So no drinking, driving, no texting, no Snapchatting, YouTubing, Instagramming.
1: And
0: FaceTime.
1: Can I add one thing to the driving stuff?
0: Absolutely.
1: For the people out there that think that their place they're trying to get to is so dad-burned important that when the speed limit's 45, we're running 80, jumping in and out of traffic and stuff like that. Since when did they think that's such a bright idea? And I don't care if you get mad. You get mad because I'm telling you this, you don't need to be on the road anyway. So, yes, I had two. And they come by me so fast, I got out and checked the paint. I thought the paint was up on the, blistered on the side. And they weren't motorcycles. They were little cars. And they just come flying by. Believe it or not, both of them were on Speedway, but two different times. So, and I don't see how they can drive those little bitty things. It's so close to the ground with the amount of potholes and dips and stuff like that from the construction that we have going on. I was driving down South Houghton the other day, and I thought, you know, I've driven on a road similar to this, and then it hit me. I was in Gardner Canyon. Anybody been to Gardner Canyon on that dirt road?
0: Oh, yes.
1: Whoop-de-doos in it. That's what it reminded me of. I said, you got to be kidding me. But anyway, no, I don't. People who speed, why? If you want to speed, you know, hey, we've got races. We got races out there this weekend. Veterans Day race. All the vets that go out, current or past, they get in free. All you got to do is go to the gate and show an ID or, you know, or tell them that you're a vet or something and see what happens. They'll probably let you in. But that's a racetrack. If you want to go racing, take your car and go out there, or you can go to the drag strips. Drag strips is easier. You can take anything there and race it. But and they have stuff that where if you go down the track and you crash, you hit the wall, about the only person you're going to kill is you. And, you know, but if you're going to be driving out on the road like that, maybe we need to take you out of the gene pool. You ever thought of it that way? You take one of my family members out, or Jim's family member, somebody else might be looking to take you out of the gene pool. No, I'm just kidding about halfway. And, you know, don't speed. There's no reason for it. If you think 45 mile an hour you looking down at a text when it comes in is dangerous, how about 70 miles an hour? And then somebody not paying attention. You're not the only one on the road. There's where the problem is. You know, that's like these self-driving cars. I got a buddy back on the East Coast. He's got one of those big fancy Teslas, one of those $200,000 Teslas. And he gets in it, and he leaves Fort Lauderdale, Florida, and drives way on down into the Keys, the Florida Keys, 4.5 hours. He gets in the car, backs it out of the driveway, and puts the address in. And he does nothing but sit there and enjoy the ride. And I said, I got a question for you. How long did it take you to get nerve enough to do that? He said, a month. And don't let anybody lie to you. And he said, but it was a very enjoyable trip down. And then I come back the same way. It comes all the way to the house and parks. And he said, I love it. I said, for that price, you could have bought a small airplane. And, but anyway, he did. It was a very good experience. So for all you Tesla drivers out there, including Tip, yeah, I'll give you this one. Because my buddy is one of my Vietnam buddies. And he wouldn't lie. He don't care who you are.
2: Well, it's kind of neat. It really is. It's for people, yeah. As you get older, yeah. you lose. And it helps, I know, with me.
1: You can't. When you get older, you forget what you had for breakfast.
2: Exactly.
1: You can get in the car and say, okay, I'm going to go down and... You've already forgot what you got in the car for, let alone where you're going.
2: Yeah, I almost, you talk about those speeders, I almost got clipped by one this morning coming to work. And it just flew past me on the I-10. And I'm glad the car told me, but it was quite scary. So, and they've changed the speed limits due to racing. That little girl, the car got cut in half and she was killed, a three-year-old. And they've changed the speed limits in 14.
1: Oh, really? You think that's going to help them?
2: I don't know.
1: They're going to move the speed limit back 5 miles an hour, and that guy was driving 100, and he gives a crap what that speed limit is?
0: Nope.
1: No, he doesn't.
0: No. The only thing you get on the lowering the speed limit is, in theory, people will drive slower, which not necessarily. But the threshold...
1: Jim, how many times has this been changed? How many times have they tried this?
0: Oh, a bunch. But here's the philosophy. The threshold from non-felony to felony is lowered. So if you go 15 over, it can be a felony speeding ticket.
2: Right.
0: So if it's 40 and you're doing 56, that's a felony ticket. And low, if it's 45, you know, now you got to get to 61. So
1: if you put somebody out there writing tickets, but like they do in Oil Valley for running 46 in a 45 zone, they can make national news too.
0: Yeah,
1: but
0: you're right.
1: You got to do is enforce the law.
0: Right,
1: you know?
0: Exactly.
1: So you're going to be writing a bunch of tickets. Increase the amount of money of the ticket, speeding ticket. Just hit them.
2: Well, there you go. There you go.
1: If they want to play, let them pay you. And, you know, because if you're going to speed, you're going to speed. I don't care what speed. You just put that speed at 100 and it'd be running 120. And if a car wouldn't do it, they'd trade it in and get one it would. And same way on the slow ones. My dad used to say, it's not 0 to 100 you got to worry about. It's from 100 to a 0. And that, I don't care what you're driving. If it's 45 mile an hour, don't worry about getting to 45. Worry about getting from 45 back to zero. And how much room do you need? And people still think, oh, well, I can go down the road at 55 mile an hour and I can stay one car length behind a car. And I'm sure I can stop. That is a lie. You're lying to yourself, people.
0: You are lying to yourself.
1: How good is his brakes? How much maintenance has been done? Hey, we tell you that all the time here on this show. Maintenance. How many people actually know how do you know my truck's in good shape? Just because I'm Simmons? Just because I just spent $1,200 on regular maintenance on it? That's a good. I'd say, yeah, I got. You know, you're pretty safe if I'm around you. For one, I'm too stupid. I can't do two things at one time. I have to concentrate now. I used to. I was really good when I was young. Oh, I'm telling you, I could do everything. I'd go five or six different things at one time. And, you know, and I knew that if the T turned over in the cup holder in the truck, leave it there. You know, also, I was good. I even tried to use a telephone book when phones first come out just to see if you could do it.
0: Really?
1: You want to know how that come out?
0: That good, huh?
1: You try a telephone book or look up an article in a magazine or something while you're driving. Don't do it when there's traffic around. Go to some vacant parking lot out in Bell or Benson or an old closed airport and try it. It is phenomenally hard. And by the way, I didn't hit anything, and I finally just threw the phone book in the back of the seat in the truck. That you don't do. That's the reason I know you can't do phone books in a truck unless you're a passenger.
0: Well, they don't have phone books anymore, Jerry.
1: I know.
0: You know, you used to use them to sit on.
1: How many people still use a roadmap?
0: Not very many. Mm-hmm. Not very many.
1: I've seen some people back in Carolina that had a big old motor home and had both of them had cell phones, and both of the driver and the passenger had a roadmap in their hands. One of the little books, those roadmap books. And I asked him, I said, what's the matter? You're outdated? Your phone is obsolete? And he said, no, we just, you know, we got used to using a roadmap. We travel a lot. And sometimes we just like to know, if you look at a roadmap, you can say, okay, if I'm going from here to here, you can see the entire trip on a roadmap, but
0: imagine
1: you can't
0: that.
1: See it on the phone unless you sit there and start playing with it.
0: Imagine that. So, you can actually see the start to the end. So folks, I love GPS. We use it all the time. If you send me coordinates, I can find you. If you send me coordinates. Uh-huh. Pin drop, not so good, but coordinates, I can find you. Because I can look and see where it's at. It doesn't matter if it's in the middle of the road or on the side of the mountain. But we do a lot of calls where people blindly follow GPS, and sometimes it doesn't really work out that well. Sometimes the road isn't made yet. You know,
2: yeah.
0: I guess they got behind. I guess it just wasn't done yet, right? So people will aimlessly, and I can't understand it, but maybe because I drive, they aimlessly just look at it, and it says turn left, turn here, and it's like you're watching your phone, and the thing, and there's a sign, there's a bill, you know, there's a barrier, and you just drive through it, and off the edge of the road you go. Or you just drive into the desert, and people, but the GPS says... Okay.
1: And then the ticker on that, then you get mad at the GPS.
0: Right.
1: You start talking to it and screaming at it.
0: Right. That's exactly right, Jerry.
1: Artificial intelligence.
0: That's exactly right. Like the GPS cares that you got lost. It doesn't care, folks. You know, it will just take you to the place it thinks you needed to go. Oh, by the way, if you misspell it, you're going to go to the wrong place, guaranteed. So we get a lot of people who call us from other cities, and and they call it, and I'm looking to find the guy is on Cala D E.
2: Yeah.
0: I'll just spell it for you. Yeah. Literally, I will spell it for you. Okay, I'm like, it says Avenida de las Calle.
1: Well, what about Ajo? What about
0: Ajo? Yes.
1: Yeah, Ajo.
2: Calle de Manana.
0: Well, you know what? And it's always Tucson. We always live in Tucson, by the way, folks.
1: Oh, yeah, absolutely.
0: Somebody calls us from out of town. I'm calling for somebody in Tucson. And it's staying in Tucson. Yeah, okay. It's Tucson. Tucson. Can you get it straight?
1: No, it's not. It's like Ajo.
0: Ajo,
1: not Ajo.
0: Of course, you know, ITs are across the ocean friends because they're never going to get it right. So
1: I don't care.
0: Yeah, me either. So I have more fun with the phone callers.
1: I know you like spam calls just so you can harass them.
0: Oh, it's the most fun, folks. I always ask the weather. So they call. I know. My name is Bob. I got to tell that your medical health benefit is up to date. And I'm like, hey, Bob, what's the weather like? Is it raining like bombs on you? And they immediately hang up on me because they don't like it. I know that doesn't sound very politically correct, folks, but I always ask them because, you know, they could be getting bombed right now. So I think it's funny, but.
2: So people call you up. Hey, there's a biplane. Can you tell it?
0: No, they don't.
2: Oh, yeah, right.
1: It's a bird, it's a plane.
0: Yeah.
1: It is a plane.
2: You're hanging up on him, aren't you?
0: So this is how the call came in for, that was a police, Tucson police call. This is how that call came in. Hi, Tucson police, we got a plane, Bilby and Park. Thanks. Bye. That's about how that call came in.
2: A stalled vehicle.
0: We have a plane on the side of the road. And then it's like, you'll be like, okay, what kind of plane? I don't know. How about this? Give me the guy's number out there. I'll call him. And you call
1: the biggest weed eater I've ever seen.
0: So, you know, because you don't know.
2: That's good, Jared.
0: When you get something like an airplane. You get something like that, you know, it could have, you know, it hit a pole. So the wings could have been completely ripped off. You don't know.
2: It's pretty messed up.
0: So do you need to pick up the wings at the same time? Are they off the plane? No. Is it buckled in half? Like I said, folks, normally they tip upside down and you got to pick them up. And you never know what you're going to get.
2: Hauling it, you got extra wide, though. That's got to be something to be careful when you're towing that down the street.
0: That plane was like 25 feet wide. That's not such a big deal.
2: Not too bad.
0: No, because a traffic lane is 12 feet. So that's you can make it down that. So on two lanes.
1: Let's do the math. Got a 25-foot wingspan on it, and your traffic lane is 12 feet. Yeah, Jim can take the wings off of it.
0: Well, it's two lanes of 25. It's not too bad. You can do it. It's when they're 40 feet. When they're 40 feet wide, then it becomes a problem because
2: wires.
0: It's all kinds of issues. But a lot of times you'll get them, and sometimes they tip upside down. You know, sometimes they, you know.
2: I imagine tying them down's got to be difficult. Well, but maybe it's not so bad.
0: It's not bad. That's why I was saying my brother was an A&P mechanic, so what you do is he'll tell you the tie points so you don't damage it. And so it don't break because it's a plane. I know it sounds crazy, but like Jerry said, it's like an egg. You tie it in the wrong spot and it just cracks, right? So you can't just throw a strap on it because it'll break off and then it'll fall off.
2: Wheel will fall down.
1: Look at what happened to that big jet going into, where was it, Hawaii? They lost half of their sheet metal on it.
2: Oh, geez, yeah.
1: Had the big opening up front on sheet metal.
2: Yeah.
0: Right, exactly.
1: And lost some people. I'm going, how in the world could that happen?
0: It just does. Because if it's mechanical, it breaks.
2: It's made by Boeing.
0: Yeah, Boeing. That's what happens when they bounce on the ring. Boeing.
1: That's the rivets popping off. Boeing.
0: Boeing.
1: Hello, put this thing on the ground. Get my butt off of here.
0: There's always challenges, you know. It's like anything, there's always challenges. You never know what you're going to get when you get there. Just like, you know, when you're working on cars, you know, you never know what you're going to get.
2: You got a lot of stories. You know? Good stories.
1: I know what you're going to get. What happens? What are you going to get when you're working on cars, Jim? I'll work you back to Super Safe Saturday.
0: You're going to get a headache is what you're going to get.
1: And that would be why.
0: Because somebody will tell you, it's not, this is the one I love most of all. It's really not that complicated. All you got to do is take all the bolts off, take out the bad part, put the new part in, and replace the bolt. How hard could it be?
1: Yeah. I forgot to tell you, the car was in Chicago, Illinois, or Pittsburgh, Pennsylvania for its entire life. It's a 1957 model, and it says, this is 2026. Oh, okay. And so there's no rusted bolts or components anywhere. Oh, did I tell you that it was a Corvette, early model Corvette, that has all the rust on all the suspension components and all of this? You know, a job that should take you about an hour and a half is going to take you about a month and a half.
0: Right. And, of course, you know, it's a Corvette, so the attachment is in fiberglass. So, yay. You know, now I can break the bolt off in fiberglass or, you know.
1: Sure. And try to figure out how to get it out.
0: Right. You can't heat it.
1: But I'm not going to wear gloves. I'm not going to wear gloves because Jerry don't know what he's talking about. Jim don't know what he's talking about either. So I don't need to wear gloves.
0: Or glasses.
1: I'm just going to leave about 2 or 3 inches of skin hanging on a rusted bolt. And then have to go to the hospital, take my chances on getting blood poisoning from the rust. You know, I've seen cars where we almost had to have a tetanus shot before we even work on them.
0: Well, yeah, that's a... That's a car, everyday car at my place. You know, so folks, you're not going to believe this, but not everybody treats their car like it's something valuable. So some people treat cars with the no respect at all. And when we talk about driving down the road, this is what I'm talking about. So when you drive down the road and the person driving the vehicle next to you has zero respect for his car, the likelihood that he's going to maintain it is pretty low. So when you see it completely full of trash, I mean literally front seat, back seat, full of every just trash, and everything falling off of it and every dent in it, pretty sure that the brakes have had the same amount of care. Okay? Now, if it stalls, at least it just stops. But if there's no brakes, it doesn't stop. And what happens? He runs into, or I shouldn't say he, that person runs into you. So now that they've decided to meet you in person, you know, you now have this collision with somebody going, oh, what do you want me to do? It wasn't my fault. Car broke, you know. Well, the car didn't break. The car was broken because because you didn't do anything with it for the last 10, 15 years. So, that's the kind of people I'm talking about when we're talking about, you know, watch what you're driving for down the road. You never know what the guy's going to be like.
1: If you see a car that bad, you better start looking at the tires on that car when he's driving up next beside you.
0: Great point.
1: Because that one, I've had that happen to me, and if that chrome bumper he had on that old Plymouth station wagon. It was a Plymouth station wagon. And if that chrome bumper had the extra set of chrome on that bumper, we would have made a nasty road collision at about 65 mile an hour on the freeway coming back from California. On Interstate 10, straight as an arrow. And that guy got right beside me, and I always watch the right front tire. As soon as I seen that thing start to come apart, and it did start to come apart, and then it blew. I was already on the brakes. And if I hadn't been paying attention, if I'd have been texting, it'd have been over. And I'd probably taken out my family and his. Not by my fault, but, I mean, that's just how quick it happens. But tires, I seen a news blip on this on one of these stations here in local in Tucson. And they were talking about the summer heat, the road temperatures, and tires. And I thought, well, my truck's got, I keep good tires on my truck, but I don't remember really looking at them. And I'm sure they're probably going to be almost expired. So you go out, turn the key on so you can get a little bit of power assist on that because that engine's only about 1,000 pounds and you can't turn the wheels without it. And you turn the wheels to the sunlight and then you actually look. Get your stool if it's too hard to bend over and look. Get your little stool, sit down on it. I like that because I can roll around the other side of it without it getting up. And look at my tires. And what I found was they're starting to chunk out. Chunk out is when they get dry rotted and the tread starts coming off in little bitty chunks on the knobs on the tires. They start breaking off. People, when you get to that, don't take it out of town. Because I looked at 4 out of 4, and all of them have these little chunks just starting to come out of it. And that means that Jerry needs a full set of tires, about $1,200 worth. And which I will get it before I take that thing out of town. I'm not going out of town. And my trailer tires that are new do not fit my truck. So I have to buy tires. And I highly recommend for the ones I've been planning on going on vacation, you take a look at your tires, take a look at the wear dates on your tires, because I won't tell you what else is going to happen. If you have an expired date, DOT date, on that tire, and you blow a tire in Phoenix, Arizona, you roll it into a station and you want to buy a tire, they won't do it. I had to buy 6 tires on my motorhome because the date had expired and I had a nail in one of the tires and couldn't get an inside dually changed. They wouldn't change it. You change them all or they're not going to do it because, quote, it's illegal for us to do it. No, I can see it illegal for one tire. I can't see it illegal for where I got to buy six because you don't want to fix one tire and sell me one tire. However, the other tires are expired. You know, it's just like bad brakes. If you pull into Simmons or Automotive Specialist or Parker Automotive, and you've got brakes on that thing, you have a certain parameter that the federal government gives you on the rotors. And if it's below that parameter, if you have worn that rotor out that far, they will not fix your brakes. They can't do it by law. And I know a place one time that the truck come in and had the ball joints out of it. And they elected, well, I'm not going to do it. Just put the tires back on it and I'll just drive it to the house. No. I sent that thing back to that man's house on a hook at my expense. Because I know for a fact, being a professional repair facility, one, the tires are junk. The ball joint is coming out, literally. And I'm not going to be responsible for that truck. If he don't want to fix it, that's fine. That's his prerogative. But I'm not going to be responsible for it. It's way too risky. Because the judge is going to look at me and say, well, Mr. Simmons, you knew this was unsafe. Why'd you put it back on the road?
0: You knew better.
1: That's right.
0: Yeah.
1: So for the ones of you out there that are driving these cars, now let me take it further. I know it's vacation time. I know you busted your butt all year to get it. All right, now you go in. If you bring it into a Simmons or a Parker or Automotive Specialist and we check that vehicle out, I'm going to give it to you in writing. And I think Parker, Scott over at Parker, and Brian over at the Automotive Specialist, they do it too. We'll give it to you in writing. Here is what we found on your vehicle. This is what it would cost for all of this to be repaired. See the stuff in yellow? That's the stuff that you don't want to take on vacation with you. So if you're going to work on something, see if you can prioritize it. We'll help you prioritize it. We know pretty much what breaks and what don't. And if it's going to be, you know, $1,000 or $1,500 or something like that, maybe you want to go just rent your car. It costs you about $500. Go rent you a brand new one. Jump in that son of a gun and go to California. No, don't go to California. Go to, you know, someplace Midwest. But
0: be aware that a rental car will cost you about, $1,000 for 5 days. So
1: for 5 days?
0: Yeah, it's pretty expensive today. So so before you immediately jump on that rental
1: car. I'll rent you a mule.
0: Hey, does that come with a chiffonier?
1: Yeah, if you leave my place on a mule and you want to go to Marana, that's about a 2-day trip.
0: I mean, don't get me wrong, folks. Two-day trip. The rental is a great idea because it alleviates a lot of issues. You know, you don't have to worry about wearing your car out. You don't have to worry about anything about your car, which is always nice. You don't have to worry if the rental car breaks down, they bring you another one. So there's a lot of good things about it, but be aware that, you know, the price of things is up, so they're a little more expensive.
2: And that's just gas.
0: Well, you can rent electrics, but nobody knows where to charge them at. So nobody's savvy like Tiffy knows how to charge the electric vehicle.
2: Where to get it free.
0: They drive the electric car to the gas pump and go, where's the gas tank? I can't fill it up.
2: I've seen people do that.
0: Well, if you don't know, you don't know. You know, because
1: who is telling me on an electric car, they drove it on vacation, and when they got to the destination, it cost them $15 to recharge.
2: Yeah.
1: Was that you, Tip?
2: No, well, yeah, no, it wasn't me.
0: No, Tip fills for free.
2: No, but it is. That's
1: he
2: what it is.
1: He plugs it in at Jim's place.
0: Yeah, what Tip does is he has a little portable charger carries with him. And he goes over to the thing. Can I plug my phone, myself? I got to plug my charger in for a minute. The guy has to go, oh, it must be a cell phone charger. He plugs it in.
2: My electric bill last month was $240 for three cars.
0: Wow.
2: It's not bad at all. So. Yeah, I'm glad I took the chance when I did.
1: Did you calculate, see how much it cost you a mile?
2: I don't know.
0: Nope.
2: Yeah, it's all done.
0: Nope.
2: I forget what the kilowatts are. But
0: no, see, that's the trick.
1: I know who it was. It was my buddy on the East Coast. It was like $14.50 when he filled up down in someplace in Florida.
2: Wow.
1: And, he thought that was plenty fine. Of course, he never does pay any attention. Anybody can't afford a $200,000 car, they don't give a crap what it costs to charge it.
0: You're right.
1: So.
0: But,
1: Rob didn't. He said, come on back, I'll let you take it and you run up to Carolina. No.
0: But, you know,
1: I don't have 30 days to get used to it.
0: If you're going to take electric across country, you know, you're not going to drive 8 hours. You're going to drive a ways to a charger. You're going to drive to a charging point.
2: You can, and you can do it all self-driving.
0: You're going to drive from one charging point to another, because that's the way it works.
1: That'd be good for the older seniors. You know, we don't like to drive but about, 2.5-3 hours.
0: You know, and great point,
1: five
0: Jerry.
1: Hours a day is plenty for us.
0: So what you're saying is the car should have reclining seats so that when you pull in there, you can take the nap.
2: They do.
0: So you plug in and
1: I was just getting ready to say they do.
0: They do.
2: They actually have leg extensions that come out. Ooh, watch out. Leg extensions that come out. And apparently
0: the studio is attacking me.
2: The banner just came down.
0: The banner came down and just whacked me. Oh, I'm hurt.
1: I've got a set of wheels. Got a set of wheels that has a generator and has a bed and pop outs and big old bed, refrigerators in case you're wanting a sandwich or stuff, And every time I get ready to take it someplace, everybody screams at me. You can't take that. You're old. You can't drive that far. One of these days, I'm going to call them and say, hey, guess where I'm at? I'm in Benson.
0: That's right. I made it a whole 30 miles. Woohoo!
1: Woohoo! And I'm a safe. No, the... But traveling on vacation, people, if you're going to take those cars, one, still the number one problem. And right now, we have to address this gas issue. And
2: agreed.
1: It is serious. But if you'll do just little things, because little things mean a lot. You know, for all you jackrabbit starters out there, you ain't never going to save any fuel, so I'm not addressing you. I'm going to tell you, just keep doing it. But don't drive on the streets because you might scare the dickens out of me or Jim or somebody else that's driving the speed limit. Dirty air filters, jackrabbit starts is a guilty son of a gun for fuel economy. These are stuff that's come up over the years that are still a major player. Now, you think about, have you done it? Okay. How about a dirty air filter? Miles per gallon, up to 2 miles per gallon on a dirty air filter. That's not a joke. 11,000 gallons of air for 1 gallon of gas. If you get a plugged air filter and that thing starts straining that stuff, the car is still going to pull the fuel without the air. And it's going to take more to pull it because it takes more to perform with a car. A dirty engine oil. People, if you're driving a diesel, I'm going to tell you something. That makes it 1 mile per gallon. Dirty engine oil on a car is 1 mile per gallon. On a diesel, at least 1 mile per gallon. But on a diesel, you also lose power. You ask me how I know that one. No, don't. I don't want to insult your intelligence. Worn spark plugs. Nobody even looks at spark plugs anymore. You know, they assume that car sitting in there, it's running on a magneto or something like that, don't have spark plugs. No, it has spark plugs. Most of them have spark plugs. When do you change a spark plug? That's an excellent question. Believe it or not, I get that more, probably about six times a year, because you raise the hood and you can't even see them. Out of sight, out of mind. And then you'll drive that thing up at about 70, 80,000 miles, and all of a sudden you'll have a little miss when you first fire it up in the morning. Be a little miss. That little miss can be one of two things. It could be a foul spark plug, waiting to clear the soak on the end of the spark plug so that it can get a spark that crosses over. The gas, raw gas, is clearing the soak out so that you can actually get a spark. Then it'll run. if you have them a miss like that for 30 days on a normally aspirated V8, it can take out your catalytic converter. Of course, catalytic converters are cheap. I'm sure somebody has a sale on them somewhere, like a junkyard or, you know, people who stole them and they make you a backdoor price or something.
0: Smoking deal.
2: Non-smoking
1: deal. That's about 2 miles per gallon. If it plugs up your, if you drive it and it plugs up your catalytic converter, in which nobody bothered to put that on here, if you put a catalytic converter and it starts plugging, there's a couple of things going to happen, and I'll debate this with anybody. One, it's going to start overheating. Why? Because it can't get the exhaust out of the back end of the exhaust pipe because the catalytic converter is plugged up. And you will also get back pressure, and it won't get fuel economy like it's normally been. So, yes, you need to pay attention to that maintenance on this thing. Get it checked out, you know. I know your spark plugs are guaranteed for 100,000 miles, and you've got a transmission fluid that don't even have a dipstick where you can even check it or change it, and it's guaranteed for who knows. It's guaranteed for life. You know, that makes sense because, you know, if you have a bad heart and you have diabetes and you don't do anything to treat it, guess whose life it's going to take out? It's yours. You own it. You'll get it. If you have a car and it's got a problem and you don't take care of it, like a miss in the spark plugs or plugged up air filters, and it creates too much gasoline through the cylinders, and then gasoline is not a lubricant unless you put stuff in like we do on race cars, but it's, you don't, so I know you don't. So that stuff goes down on the cylinder walls. It washes the cylinder walls down. The gas goes straight down on into the bottom of the crankcase, and now you have gasoline mixed with oil. That doesn't work. So how long does it take to take out a motor? Don't know. I haven't done a math on that one. I know that you can't use it for long because it takes out the bearings because the lube is gone. Dirty engine oil. Oh, how long do I run it before I change it? Okay, let's do a scenario. Let's say that Jim changes the oil on his brand new Chevrolet over here at Frontier Towing. Then he goes to the road and he's going to go to Phoenix. He's going to haul Jerry up to Phoenix to a seminar on fire on electric vehicles. And so he takes off. We run into Haboob before we get to Marana. And that thing is, we'll pull 11,000 gallons there for a gallon of gasoline. You got a V8, that's what we're talking about. And then he goes on up there, and, well, he was about 20 miles from changing his air filter. Think about it. 20 miles from changing his air filter, runs across Haboob. Haboob says, yeah. Then goes in the front.
2: They come in pairs.
1: Up, tries to plug everything, and you got a mess. Well, he drives it on up because he's got good filters, and he'll filter right on down, even though they're beginning to put the strain on it right now. And then he goes to Phoenix, and we go up, we have a good seminar, and we come back, and he just drives it on back in. Then he forgets it. If he gets to change the filter. Now, what kind of damage is he going to do before he whoops, that he forgot to change the filter? And how about the oil filter? How about the oil filter? When that garbage goes in through the front, where's it go? Okay.
0: It goes out. It goes out in the motor. It acts as its beautiful sanding pattern. It sands everything nice and shiny, and then out the exhaust it goes.
1: Yeah, absolutely. No harm, no harm, no foul. It's called a Yuma board job.
0: That's right.
1: Okay, so you got spark plugs, bad spark plugs, you know. That. Now, remember, I can't stress enough. Takes a missed cylinder, a miss in a cylinder, about a month before it starts doing damage, big time damage, to your catalytic converter. Now, assuming you've had this car for, you know, like 100,000 miles, how many times have you changed the spark plugs? Maybe you already have some damage on that on that catalytic converter, and then you're gonna double up on it now, all right? And you pretty much got a plugged engine. Well, the temperature is 107 outside. That gives your road temperature anywhere between 140 to 160. And you're driving, and all of a sudden this thing is really beginning to heat up. You go, wow, I shouldn't do that, you know, because I changed the antifreeze in it. Well, remember what I said earlier. When you plug your catalytic converter, it can't breathe. It takes exhaust. It takes a good cooling system to keep that engine cool because it is a heat machine. The right exhaust on a 454 Chevrolet can run up to 1,500 degrees. Okay?
0: They the 454 is really good in a motorhome. When they turn cherry red, folks, you can rest assured you're going to need exhaust manifolds. It is so. It used to be so common that the GM would stock the exhaust manifolds all the time because they would get so hot they'd warp and you'd get an exhaust leak. And you, oh, I can put a gasket in there. Nope.
1: You remember Bill Nelson, right, Jim?
0: I know Bill Nelson. I see him routinely. He comes by to tell me how great the world is.
1: Yep. Well, he bought a bridge down in Texas one time. Do you know that?
0: A bridge? This story.
1: He brought a bridge because his right exhaust on his motorhome caught fire on top of the bridge.
0: I gotta ask him about this. I'm gonna rise him about this.
2: Wow.
1: Just ask him. Say, hey, is it true you actually had a fire and you had to buy a bridge down in Texas?
0: And what, like metal tech, a wood bridge, a concrete bridge?
1: I didn't ask him. Oh. A bridge is a bridge.
0: A bridge is a bridge.
1: You know, I don't think a concrete bridge would burn as well as a wood bridge would.
0: Probably not, but you might damage it.
1: I don't know
0: enough.
1: What he was doing on a wood bridge. He's hauling race cars, I know that.
0: He's hauling race cars, decides to catch a bridge on fire.
1: And this guy is a genius when it comes to vehicles. Bill and I were discussing one time who had been in business the longest, he or I.
0: Well, he's retired now, so.
2: There was a car hauler that caught fire on I-10 just Tuesday, I think it was.
0: Right, rolled over.
1: Yeah.
2: Oh, it rolled over?
0: Rolled over, yeah.
2: Oh. I was wondering if he's hauling electric cars. Or...
0: It was? It was, yeah.
2: Wow.
0: Yeah.
2: That's interesting.
1: Yeah, what did you do with all the electric cars, Jim? Do you have a fire sale?
0: No, they already had one. We did get out and make some s'mores out there, though.
2: Yeah, there was a car hauler caught fire on Tuesday.
0: Yeah.
2: Closed down all of I-10.
1: That's horrible. That's horrible. Bless her heart. All right. Anyway, worn spark plugs would take about 2 miles per gallon out. All right, so I've already got dirty air filter, which is 2 miles per gallon. Dirty oil is 1 mile. That's 3 miles. And then spark plugs, 5 miles per gallon. I've been take out of your gas tank. All right. Fuel filters. This is a good one, too. This is a good one. You guys driving diesels, you get that darn fuel filters changed. I don't care if it costs you $150 a filter. You change those fuel filters because you are not going to like it if you don't. Ask Jim. He knows all about the diesel fuels.
0: Yeah, so on diesels, it's not just – there's two, by the way, folks. There's not usually two, a primary and a secondary. The one by the motor is usually the secondary, and if you don't know where the other one's at, you'll miss it. You won't see it because it's usually under the vehicle and it's not readily apparent, especially on the Dodges and the Fords and stuff. And folks, they are such a joy to change. Oh, I just love changing them because, you know, we decided to put them in a plastic housing that you can't get to and there's no way to get it off. So, and it's plastic. So the threads get, you know, as much as grease or lube as you think you could put on them, they don't hold their edge very well. So they come off like, I mean, it's the hardest thing on the planet to get one off. So, and if you don't get them back on right, what do? Oh, they leak. Oh, I didn't get the O-ring in right. Oh, I chipped the O-ring. Ah, it leaks. Now you can do it all over again.
1: I cross-threaded it.
0: Cross-threaded it,
1: so
0: yeah.
1: That means I'm not using a big enough wrench.
0: That's right.
1: Cross-threaded, you still should be able to get a torch.
0: Just put that thing on just as tight as you can.
1: Got to be, yeah, yeah. put it on there until the engine goes, oh, whoa.
0: And of course, you know, it's not just about filter. You got to get the right one, because there are multiple different kinds, and sometimes the wrong one, you'll buy the wrong one, and it'll get stuck. So, you have to get
1: the old gasket off the other one.
0: Well, and sometimes they make Dodge is great about making one that's a round filter, one with a round opening, one with an oval opening, and oh, good Lord! So it's, you know, I mean, if you're gonna do it,
1: and it keeps you on your toes.
0: It really will keep you on your toes, folks. And be aware that
1: we're just about out of time here, unless my clock had lied on the first hour.
0: Yeah, we're just
1: and about time. I'm gonna leave you with this. 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All military get in free, current or veterans. Oh, that had already been there in service. This is a one heck of a deal. So, and then I've got four family four packs for the ones that's not military. And the phone number, I'm going to give it to you, and then you call after the show or call during the break or stuff. 520-719-1490. All right, we're going to take a real quick break here. We'll come back with some more, because we're going to hammer this fuel saving tip, because this is real. $6 a stinking gallon. This is real. We can beat it. We can beat it. All right, we'll be right back after these messages.
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7: Well, if you're one of the millions who own one of them gas-drinking, piston-clanking, air-polluting, smoke-belching four-wheeled buggies from Detroit City, then pay attention. I'm about to sing your song, son.

0: Star Care Shop Talk Show, right here in beautiful Tucson, Arizona. I'm Jerry Simmons, your host, along with me, my buddy and my co-host and my host while I'm out of town and running, Mr. Jim Mooney, for all of your tow needs, not your toenails. 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
1: Transport.
0: Tow transport.
1: T-O-W, not T-O-E.
2: I didn't know that.
0: I do that too. I know you do when you pick up a car and they need a ride. They've got toes.
1: I mean, I've stubbed my toe plenty of times.
2: Some nail problems. You want to help me out?
1: Yeah. I will help Jen.
0: All right. We're supposed to play nice.
2: Craftsman.
0: All right. Are you going to do Super Safe Saturday now? Or are you going to, we're going to try to work it in as we go through the rest of the program?
1: What? Do we got a car? Or?
2: Yeah, Al's on the phone. Can we put Al on the phone?
0: We got Big Al.
1: We'll put Al on the phone. We want to. We
2: got. Go ahead, Al.
0: Good afternoon. Good morning.
2: Can you hear us, Al?
0: How are you?
3: I'm okay. I'm looking at your picture.
0: Sounds like you're in the bathroom.
3: Well, I'm in my car, which probably is a bathroom based on Jimmy's definition of crap in the car.
0: Okay, buddy. What can we do for you this beautiful morning? Or what I should say, what can you do for us this beautiful morning?
3: Well, I just wondered, when Jimmy gets these unique calls about airplanes or Rivians or different things that are unique to towing, Jimmy, do you go out and personally do those yourself just to check it off the bucket list?
1: Well, I have done plenty of airplanes myself. Depends on what the job is, Al. I mean, a lot of my guys are way better towers than I am. I mean, not that I'm a slouch, but a lot of them are way better because they do it more. So, you know, when it comes to towing the Teslas every day of the week, I have guys that go tow them, so I don't have to. That's why I have good people work for me. So
3: you've got a bucket list, and
1: that's true, Al, to a point. I mean, there's certain things that you do, you know, that's on your bucket list.
0: Somebody's fading out. I got a bad connection or something.
1: You got a bad connection.
2: Hey, Jerry. Hey, Al. Can you roll up your window?
1: Turn off the AC.
2: Yeah.
1: Turn off your AC, Al.
4: There we go. Is that better?
1: Much better. There you go. Now we're there.
0: Welcome back.
1: So there are certain things that, you know, jobs will go on, but anymore, stuff off a bucket list. I mean, if it's really unique, maybe I'll go. But I mean, I'll go when it warrants it. I'll go do assessments of jobs. I mean, I bid a lot of jobs all the time, but I don't have to, you know, I don't need to go just to go, you know. And, of course, you know, I don't go to put it on TikTok or Instagram. I don't have one of those pages.
4: Well, why not?
1: Because, you know, Al, it's people tell me this all the time. Oh, we should record this. We'd be millionaires. No, we wouldn't. We would just be, you know, another person.
4: Oh, you get $5, but, maybe. You know, you could throw it up there.
1: I could probably get 14 cents, Al. I don't know that I could get it. But now I don't do it because there's a lot of things. I was taught a long time ago that when you're out on a site, that's somebody else's either tragedy or, you know, glory, right? So, I mean, sometimes just, you know, you're out there working with somebody and you're doing an event or doing a job that's privacy. Yeah. Well, but I mean, sometimes we're doing a job where it's nothing tragic. We're doing a work where it's really neat and it's, you know, it's not bad, but there's a lot of times where we do jobs where it's really bad. And I don't really think that it's my job to share somebody else's misery with the rest of the world. They want to share it. That's up to them. But I don't like sharing, you know, I've seen lots of stuff, folks. I have seen so many things that I have forgot a lot of them. Somebody was asking me about one the other day and we were talking about it was a car in a swimming pool, right? And it was funny now, but at the time it really wasn't that funny. I mean, you know, I don't, I don't ever think about taking videos and recording them and putting them up on the internet, because that's not my, it's not my information to share. I'm just there to do the, to get this job done and go on with life. I don't, and that's something I've always thought. Now, I don't share somebody else's tragedy just for the sake of trying to, you know, show people what could happen. I will tell you about it. You know, I can tell you about it with my words, and that makes it pretty nondescript. You don't know what the person looked like, and you don't know what they were. I can tell you about a car that we did, but I don't like posting videos for somebody else's, you know,
0: it's
1: misfortune.
0: It's a privacy thing.
1: Yeah,
0: Jim, we do the same thing, exact same thing with search and rescue. We don't discuss it.
1: Yeah, I mean,
0: we went out on one, but that's it.
1: You know,
0: don't call names or nothing.
1: Right. And I know folks, I know lots of police officers. I know lots of firemen. And, you know, I mean, they do the same job. You know, they deal with a lot of the same issues.
0: Oh, yeah.
1: And just like Jerry said, search and rescue, you

0: So when,
1: that's right.
0: When people say, oh, you should have all these cool videos. Mm, yeah. No.
1: Hey, I posted something one time on Facebook.
0: I don't even have Facebook.
1: I was driving my trailer, and the tires come apart because they were really old.
0: Because they're really old.
1: And I took a picture of the tires, what they look like when they're coming apart on a horse trailer, because I didn't change them when I was supposed to.
0: And, you know, that's helpful information. And also, it's your information. So if you want to disclose your information, knock yourself out.
1: Well, it just lets them know that we're not kidding.
2: Police can get fired. If they take pictures on their own phone, they can literally lose their jobs. But if the camera on their body cam records it, then it's provided by the...
0: But that's also the law enforcement agency's data.
2: Yes.
0: Not their data.
2: Right.
0: So they use that for whatever work they do, right?
1: Well, Jim, you're pretty good. You're a pretty straight guy, so you probably won't have to worry about seeing your picture coming up on a billboard.
0: Well, thank goodness. You know, like I tell everybody.
1: Or the post office. Nobody uses your post office anymore anyway.
0: I my face can show up a lot of places that I'm like, really?
2: This guy does toes.
0: This guy does what?
1: So, yeah.
0: Hopefully,
1: we can have a lot of fun with this, but to respect another person, I won't even put a guy's name up on the radio. If I talk to him, like on a plane, I talked to a muckety muck on the plane going to Georgia, and I've got a business card of his, and I'm not going to put his name up until I talk to him. So, but he was very intelligent, nice conversation. Told me about 99% of the stuff out of his mouth, I didn't know what it was until he explained it. So that was a good trip. All right, are we going to do that super safe Saturday?
0: So yeah, so but
1: we're not. I'm going on with the tire inflation all my fuel saving tips.
0: That's right, super safe Saturday, folks. That's right, means move over, slow down. Vehicle with flashing light. That includes fire police. That includes mom's grocery getter. She's on the side of the road. That's right. Watch out for the dog walkers and the bicyclists out there. Watch out for the zombies. Watch out for the girls dancing on the side of the street. You know, watch out for the biplanes. And so I'm going to tell you, I'm just going to jump this in here real quick. You know, we talk about, you know, watching out for the other vehicles, right? Watch out for the other vehicles. You know, when you're driving down the road, watch out for the car that may be an issue. So I'm going to pick on tip here. Do you know most electric car owners don't think that there's any maintenance to their car? You know that you need to get your tires checked and rotated, folks. You need to get your brakes checked, but. This is no lie. We towed one in the other day to a guy to a shop, and it was an electric vehicle. It was a Tesla, and it was the tires were literally racing slick.
2: They can go fast.
0: If
2: you don't watch them, they go fast.
0: It was the two drive tires and the two other tires, because it was a rear drive or front drive, whatever the hell they are. Mm-hmm. And it was and the woman driving it was like, well, it's electric. I don't have to do anything. Like, no, the tires are wore out, but it's electric. The guy at the shop, this is no lie. He's at the shop and he's telling me, he's like, so like the car you had before, you put gas in, right? Yeah, you got the tires rotated and the brakes checked, at least at the very minimum, right? She's like, yeah. Well, why wouldn't you do it on this car? Well, because it's electric. He's just like, he threw his hands up and he walks away. Because, you, folks, you still need to have your car checked. And he made a really good point. You know, and Jerry was just talking about it. You know, simple maintenance things. I get it. On a gas-burning car, there's air filters and there's fuel filters and oil filters. And that stuff doesn't exist on an electric car. Well, except cabin filters, you know, which nobody ever changes. Why? Because it's electric. They, you know, they never bother to check their brakes.
2: Well, believe it or not, on a Tesla, every now and then, I don't know how it does it, but it says check tire wear. So it comes up right on the screen.
0: It probably has a camera on it, looks at the thing and says, hey, the thing's wore out.
2: I don't know how it knows or if it does know.
1: Don't
2: or
1: hit
2: if it's
1: your
2: just...
1: brakes. It won't.

0: Don't hit the brakes. It won't stop.
1: Or it just comes up every 6 months or what? I don't know, how or why it happens.
0: They get a lot of flat tires. I'm going to tell you, Teslas get a lot of flat tires. So, but it's interesting.
1: Cracked windshields, too.
0: Why check windshield wipers? You know, just because you're driving a vehicle down the road that doesn't use gasoline as its combustion source for power doesn't mean you don't need to look at it. Really, folks, the electric car is not exempt from potholes. Just going to tell you this. Driving down the road and you hit a pot.
2: Flips over him like Superman.
0: Exactly. It just zips right over. In fact, I would guess that an electric car is more susceptible to a pothole because it weighs so damn much more. You know? So, you know, just because it doesn't take gasoline doesn't mean you shouldn't take a care of it. But there's this attitude out there, and because electrics are new, right? So we're going on real popularity in the last, 5 years? Maybe 7 years?
1: I would go 10 or 20.
0: Well, no, but they haven't been that popular. No, I mean, they've been around, but popular in the last, at least the last 7, 8 years, right?
2: Let me tell you another one. A phone call, or actually a face-to-face, a question that I got. And he said, my car is a hybrid. Do I need to do anything to it? Because it's electric. I said, it's electric hybrid. That means there's a motor up front.
1: Right.
2: And, yeah, you have the same responsibility on that motor. You have to read your owner's manual. Please do. Okay, it's very critical. And you have to service that little two-cylinder or three-cylinder motor, whatever it is, just like you do a regular car. Not as much, probably, because it's not used at all time. However, you have to service them. And for the people out there, I've got 41,000 miles on my 218 Dodge. I just spent almost $1,200 on maintenance stuff only, to give you an idea. And I don't abuse it. I drive it in you drive it in Tucson, you're abusing it. So,
1: potholes everywhere.
0: And don't you love diesels?
2: Yeah, and that
0: $1,200
2: servicing the brakes. How many people actually service the brakes?
0: Nobody.
2: You know, I said, I got brake pads that last 80, 90,000 miles. Really? How about the slides on the brake calipers?
0: The grease.
1: Mm-hmm.
0: The grease on the slides.
2: Yeah. Right. And how about greasing your drive shafts on the four-wheel drives, the front drive shaft couplers and stuff? You know, especially the full-time 4x4s. It has that little hidden grease dirt inside the front drive shaft.
1: I remember those.
2: That nobody knows about. That one. It's only cost you about $150 to $350 if that thing comes out and you don't break a yoke off the transfer case.
0: $300, Jerry, get out of the 1980s. That front shaft's more like about $1,200 now.
1: Right now.
2: I'm not talking about building a shaft. I'm talking about the damage it's going to do just coming out.
0: Well, you're going to buy a shaft.
2: You can fix a shaft.
0: You take it
2: about $300.
0: You take it to I'm just gonna throw this out there.
1: Take it to you.
0: If you take it to somebody that doesn't know what to do, you're gonna buy a drive shaft. The drive shaft from the dealerships is gonna be $1,200. And it's going to come as an assembly. You probably have to assemble the damn thing. You probably got to put the U-joints in it. But, it's going to cost you $1,200.
2: It comes complete.
0: Hopefully. But, if you don't understand that, you know, because you didn't grease the damn joint, it's all of a sudden it's like, wow.
2: How many people know, Jim, how many people know that when you buy a new drive shaft from a dealership and stuff like that, first thing you do is actually, and they've got serviceable U-joints, you actually put grease in those U-joints.
0: Right, because it comes with assembly lube in them.
2: If they don't, 30 days it's out.
0: Or less.
2: Yeah.
0: Because it comes with pre-assembly lube, not grease.
2: That's right.
0: It comes with a little tiny assembly lube to hold it together when they assemble it. That's what it's for, you know.
2: And if you really want to spend some money on it, buy one for 18-wheeler.
0: Oh, no, Jerry, they're not bad. Just because the yoke is about $700.
2: Yeah.
0: What? Yeah, the yoke.
2: That's you,
0: the
2: that's
0: yoke.
2: You good for me.
0: The U-joint's $100.
2: Yeah.
0: You know,
1: the yoke's on you.
0: The yoke's on me. That's right. That's right.
2: Yeah.
0: So and here's the thing, folks. Big trucks, little cars have same problem. If you don't grease them, the rotation of the U-joint in the cap with the bearings becomes increased friction because there's no grease in there to make it roll, right?
2: And then
0: eventually what happens is it starts to get so bad, it starts to rotate the cup in the yoke, and you're done. That's when it will no longer hold tight. It will just sit there and spin.
2: That's right. And you actually flat side the bearings inside.
0: You flat, or they turn to powder. I've seen them where they've...
2: Oh, yeah. It's brown powder. So when you see the brown rust powder on the drive shaft, it's past time to take a look at it. If you don't, it could hand it to you going down a freeway. 18-wheelers do spit that jack shaft out.
0: Woo! And out she comes.
2: In front of me going down East I-10. And I seen that thing. He come by that drive shaft. That jack shaft was white. And I said, oh, my gosh, I know the color. It ain't white. And I backed off really quick. He spit that shaft out. He come across the road, hit the side of the road, and was going down the side of the road. And it was lighting. It was actually starting fires on the weeds as it's going down.
0: Oh, Lord.
2: That's how, and it took him, well, he didn't panic, you know, because the drive shaft's already out. And he went on down, pulled off on the side of the road, but he went down probably almost a quarter of a mile before he got that rig stopped. He wasn't speeding. We were just running about 60 miles an hour when he come by, and that thing was, it was white hot. The first time I've ever seen a white hot complete jack shaft in a 18-wheeler come out. And it come out of there too, buddy. But it didn't mess around. So for the ones of you that are, you know, a lot of cars have lubes now, lube joints in them, zerts, grease zerts. And when you go into your favorite shop, you take it over to like a Parker, or you take it to a Simmons, or, well, Simmons, they know to check it. But you take it to Parker, they do too, so does automotive specialist. You know, out of sight, out of mind. And out of sight, let me tell you what causes it to be out of sight. Road tar, road debris gets up in those couplers, and it just hides your grease search, and you can't see it. Because if you get up in there with your little hand, you're going to get grease on it. You bet your butt you are. And I'll tell you what else. If you don't get up in there and get that, take a screwdriver or something and dig it out to where you can see it. Trust me, there is a zert on that center ball joint, the rotating ball joint on that front drive shaft. On a CV shaft, I don't care who makes it or where it's at. It's got a little zert on the inside of it. And that you clean out, because that's the only protection you have for that ball inside that rotation. And they do work hard. So, or not, but just be sure and drop by Simmons and get a business card. Okay.
0: You know what else I was going to tell you, Jerry? We pull drive shafts as a normal for us. When you pick up a front of a vehicle and the drive wheel's on the ground, we remove the drive shaft so we don't jam its transmission. It's very common. Uh-huh. Most people do it when they're towing. There, I can't tell you the number of times we've pulled drive shafts and the U-joint literally falls apart in our hands. I mean, it's sure. There's no grease. There's just dust. And when it gets to that level, we refuse to reinstall because it's bad and it's going to fall apart. And so then you get the guy who will be
2: You were the last one that touched it. You must have broke it.
0: You must have broke it. And I'm like, okay, so see the, because we have photos, you know, whatever. So the U-joint's bad. We're not going to put it back in. You need to get a new U-joint and install this.
2: Yeah.
0: You know, you're living on borrowed time. Really, the pacemaker died and it's getting ready to come out of there. No, it's just fine. Put it back in there. I'm not putting it back in. You want to put it back in, you put it back in. Or how about you, while it's here at the shop getting fixed, tell them to replace the U-joint. It's already out. It's not that hard to do. You know, tell them to put the U-joint in, put them thing back in. And any shop will look at it and go, oh, dude, it's toast. You know,
2: Jim, how many people out there know that you're supposed to lube a drive shaft once a year?
0: Probably none. I do it every oil. I do them every oil change, but I mean, hey.
2: But you're 10,000 miles. That's pushing it a little bit. If you go and it's got a grease shirt in it, most of the time people blow the seals out of where the grease shirt's supposed to be. You're not supposed to blow the seals out. They do leak once you do that.
0: Right.
2: And if you've got a drive axle, like on your front-wheel drive units, as soon as that little rubber gasket cracks around the side of it and gets, you know, It cracks and it opens up. It breaks. You have, by the manufacturer, you have 8 hours of drive time on that shaft before it starts to do critical damage. Not 8 hours, like from, 8 o'clock in the morning to whatever, 4 or 5 o'clock in the afternoon. 8 hours of drive time. There's a difference. It has to be rotating. It has to be driving. Okay? So when you see something like that, hey, if you have to do a temporary, like, oh, crap, what I'm going to do is I'm going to put some Hercules tape or whatever it is on the thing and tape it up real good. Then I'm going to take a needle inserter, insert it in there and fill it up. Just pack it good with a good premium grease, like a synthetic or something like that. And then that'll get you by until you get it into a place because you have two options. One, you're going to be buying a brand new shaft, or you're going to have that thing fixed before it forces you to buy a brand new shaft. Because when those guys pull that cover off of it, they'll be able to flush and see what condition there's three little balls in that thing that run around on a trunnion. And they'll be able to see what condition they are. Guess what? If they see any discoloration in there, I mean, I call it the calmness before the storm. It will come apart because heat breaks that metal down. Heat is what causes it to turn blue and purdy. Actually, it's purdy. Turns it a blue and then a red. But that metal is coming apart, and it's only a matter of time. I've seen people put bearings back on axles with the races just absolutely blue. Oh no, it'll last. What do you use this vehicle for?
0: Oh, we got a call.
1: We got a caller.
2: I use it for work. Yeah, okay. Try to get it before it starts a fire. Because yes, they will get hot. They will go to the brake side and brake lines. They will heat it up to the point where the brakes catch on fire, and voila, you burn your truck. You can ask Bobby G. Thomas about that one. He didn't listen to me either. He had a 10-foot camper on the back of a half-ton truck, and he called me and said, I checked the bearing and I checked the race like you recommend, and the race has got colors in it. Bobby, change the race. You're overloaded. That half-ton truck is not rated to carry that camper that big. Oh, no, it's been doing it. It's fine. Yeah, caught on fire in Phoenix, coming back from the lakes.
1: We got a caller, Jer.
2: Anyway, okay, let's go with the caller.
1: Frank.
2: What we got? Frank, good morning. Welcome to the show.
3: Good morning to you. Hey, I've got a pickup here that I had. The battery went dead, and I went and replaced it. But how critical is it to take it down there and have them I'm kind of dumb on fixing cars and stuff. But we changed the battery, but we didn't do anything else. What else do we have to do? The computers pick up their readings or whatever by themselves, or do I have to take it to a shop to do that?
2: What year is it, Frank?
3: 2004, F-150.
2: Okay. When you changed the battery in it and it went back on, do you have any lights or anything come on the dash?
3: Well, I didn't do that. I'm in a wheelchair. My son went over to Costco, around the best deal on about $140. And he just went over there and pricked the mine. It was a February 24 battery. He said, we've already got another year or so, Dad. You want to go ahead and change it or not? I said, well, if I take it over to the shop over there, they're going to charge me at least $200-$300, whether it needs another year of a warranty or not. So I might as well just buy a new battery and get over with it, having it. Uh-oh. So, and well, then somebody was telling that.
2: Go ahead.
3: Well, I'm just shade tree mechanics, and if you don't, have them do that, you're going to mess up the whole unit. It's going to burn up or something. So I don't know. I just thought I'd ask the ace here, ask Jerry or Jim, whatever, You guys know all that stuff.
2: Go ahead, Jim. It's your turn.
0: It's my turn.
2: Yeah.
0: Well,
2: I don't think you personally. I don't think you've done any damage yet.
0: No, I don't think
2: because
0: so.
2: Because that thing will light up. The dash, mal indicator lights, something will show up on a dash. Or it will start not wanting to start. It will start roughing, rough idle. And if it don't do that, you're in good shape.
3: Okay, I talked to a guy at the Batteries Plus, and he said something about he could reprogram the computers there for about $90. Is that about what they cost?
2: Go ahead, Jim.
0: What does he want to reprogram?
3: I don't know. I have no idea.
2: Exactly.
3: I started out with a key fob. The key fob, you know, had been used for a while, so the little when to put the battery in, the blue button's light come on and it wouldn't go out. So I pushed all the button, went to that, took it apart, cleaned up blue on it, and you know, like you do on dice, and put it back in, and it didn't work. I guess I lost my touch. The light still kept going on, so I just took the battery out, taped it to the side, and I called Batteries Plus. You know, they're the only one I know that sells the little batteries. And I think I got a key fob one time from some place in California, small town in California, I think it is. For the other vehicle, but of course, it's been a while. You know, memory is the second thing that goes, and I'm 83. I guess I've lost more than two, you know. But anyway, I just want to know if that doesn't hurt anything, because, like I say, I don't drive it that much, so that's why the battery probably went dead. And
2: if you fire it up, it's a good idea
3: just to program it, or just somebody say, no, drive it to Phoenix and back, and that'll fix it. I don't know.
2: Yeah. Not necessarily. If you start that thing and it fires up just like in normal, and firing up means the engine starts, and you fire it up, you put it in gear, you drive it away, it's not bucking or anything like that, anything out of the ordinary. If it's running just like it was, check your gauges. If all your gauges are working and the lights turn on and off, your turn signal, nobody uses your turn signal anymore. So if your turn signal switch works, then. But
3: you mean there's some people use your hand, stick your hand up the window?
0: No, they don't even do that.
2: No.
3: Neither
2: no.
3: one. Huh?
2: Well, they used to, but now if they stick their hand out the window, it's probably the middle finger.
0: They're telling you you're number one.
3: Yeah, say hello to
2: they're
3: you.
2: They're telling you number one. But if it's not acting stupid or something out of the ordinary, it needs to run rough. Because those older ones like that, they're not near as sensitive as mine. I changed the battery in my 218. And I knew for a fact I was going to have to take it down the garage and put it on the computer, blah, blah, blah. About 7 hours later, I'd get it back with a bill to go with it. Next morning, I got up, went out, turned the key on. Everything had reprogrammed itself.
3: Oh, okay.
2: So I didn't cost me
3: But yours you brought it home. Old. We put the battery in, and we drove it up down the railroad tracks there, and about a mile and a half, too, and it was running great. It ran, you know, like normal. And then I looked over. He was driving. I was sitting next to him. And I looked over, and the gas gauge said full, you know, that it was full. I think the last time I filled it up, memory, like I said, goes to me. I did fill it up not too long ago, and I don't want to use it. So it's probably I didn't check any other gauges. I'm not that smart like you are, so I just checked the fuel gauge. So I'll get somebody to get in there and start it up again and drive it around. And I'm just wondering how critical is it just to have it go programmed or something?
2: No.
3: That's what I keep hearing everybody do. They got to reprogram it. Last time they fixed it, some guy drove it to Vail for 3 nights or something back and forth. So that's where I get that going to Phoenix and coming back thing.
0: So they drove it home. Know? They had a free car for 3 nights.
3: Yeah.
0: It's the programming. The programming is kind of interesting. I don't know what the guy at Batteries Plus is going to program for you. You know,
3: the $190 probably.
0: Yeah, he's gonna get your $90, but I'm not sure.
2: Reprogram his billfold.
0: Yeah, I'm not sure. I mean, the only thing I could see him doing would be to go in to take a scanner, plug in, and clear a low voltage code. I can see that. But, I mean, the guy at Batteries Plus, I'm pretty sure, and don't get me wrong, they sell batteries, and they're great at selling batteries, but yeah. I'm not really sure that they're, you know, up to the snuff of reprogramming a vehicle computer. I don't know. I haven't seen any bays, you know, shop bays out behind the Batteries Plus, so I'm pretty sure they don't have full guy mechanic in there, you know, the guy.
2: What I'd like to see you do, Frank, is go ahead and drive the thing for a week or 2 weeks, something like that, and then call us back and let us know if you have a problem or an issue with it, which I don't think you're going to.
3: All right. Well, I'm glad that it's peace of mind, you know, because like I say, I don't know anything about cars and people. You talk to people. The more you talk to people, the more you get confused, you know, confused.
2: Well, it's like looking on Google for an opinion on a vehicle. You can get 5,000 opinions on a vehicle, and what you have to do is by the time you read all 5,000 of them, you've got a pretty good idea what it needs anyway. And most of the time, your gut is better than what you can read on Google.
0: Or you got 5,000 different opinions from people that don't know anything.
3: It's like telling a joke. You know, you tell a joke, and this after somebody else tells it, they tell it to put a little more juicy to it. He'll add a little bit to it, and the guy next to it, you hear the joke, it's got five different opinions on it instead of the original joke.
2: Yeah.
3: So.
2: Yeah. It's like that little gossip thing we used to play in the fourth grade where you started one sentence up at the first of the class and then it goes all the way around to the last person in class, and it's not even close to what was originally said.
3: That's what I'm talking about. Yeah. Okay, well, you guys do a great job. I was kind of worried about that because I don't want to buy another battery or a computer. No. That's what I'm worried about. And, you know, like you're... Like Jerry says, everything's run by computers.
0: Everything's run by computers.
2: Yeah, except the tires.
3: I like the one that the guy over at Test don't death. Raise your right foot. That's a good one. You guys have a good day. God bless.
2: That's a gas saver. Test first, don't guess is a money saver. And all in favor saving gas, raise your right foot is one. And then Scott over that Parker Automotive, do a little bit of maintenance all time. Yeah. And you'll save money.
3: Okay. Well, you guys have a good day. Great program.
0: Oh, thank you.
3: And I like to listen to Hal again. I haven't heard him for a while.
2: Who, Al?
3: Yeah.
2: Oh, yeah. He comes on every now and then.
3: Yeah.
2: Al's got a problem, though. We just haven't figured out what it is so we can tell him.
3: Well, he has got to raise the window first so you can hear him, no?
2: Yeah. He's a good man. We just have more fun with him. Yeah. He's good. He knows the game. So, all righty.
3: All right.
2: Appreciate you,
3: well,
2: Paul.
3: You know, like that guy said, mechanics are not expensive. They're priceless. You have a good day.
2: Thank you. Bye. All right. 719-1490. Don't forget those tickets we got out at the racetrack today. It is Veterans Night. Veterans Night. You're going to see all these good guys out there and because they're vets. Do you know only 8% of the American public serve in the military? So all the freedoms and stuff that you have, you think a vet.
1: Absolutely.
2: You know? What is Absolutely. If you can read, think a teacher. If you're free to read, think a vet. Yep. I like that. That makes me sound important, which I'm not. So I don't know. I've got to change.
1: Oh, you're important.
2: Yeah, right. Okay.
1: You're a vet.
2: So what?
1: You were a vet. You served.
2: Yeah, I were a vet.
1: You're a vet.
2: You know, I had somebody ask me what I did in Vietnam. And I said, if I told you, you wouldn't know it. You got to be there to appreciate it.
1: Oh, yes.
2: And, you know, what you see on TV on the little cuts and blips and stuff like that is not the program. You never see what the gore that comes out of that place, and being over there, you don't want to see it. Trust me, you don't want to see it.
0: You don't want to see it.
1: And I appreciate you.
2: If you want to argue politics, this is what you do. I got a buddy of mine that's next door, and both of us are two different beliefs or whatever. And we had this conversation. I did the conversation with him. He come up to me and told me, I am such and such and such and such. I said, really? I'll be a son of a gun. I'm sorry. Aren't you a veteran? Yeah. Well, I'm a veteran. And we were both in war zone at the same time. Did the blood change color while you were there? Well, no. So what's your point? We both swore to the same thing.
1: That's absolutely
2: right. We're both veterans. We are blood. I don't care what your beliefs are. Right. You don't care what mine is. We can sit there and laugh about them. As long as we don't disagree over NASCAR, we're fine. We have been ever since, and this has been about 7 or 8 years. So, but I don't play the game. I can't even complain if somebody has a different opinion than me, because I fought for their right to do that.
1: Absolutely. Thank you.
2: And that's the way it rides. So, anyway, we still got those tickets tonight. If you're a veteran, remember, you don't need a ticket. You just go up and tell them, I am a veteran. Pull your ID card if you have one, or your medical card from the VA or whatever, if you, you know. But you just tell them you're a veteran. You'll probably get in. And for the ones of you that don't want to play Russian roulette, which is not really Russian roulette, we still have four family four-packs.
1: Actually, three.
2: Four-pack. Huh?
1: We got three left.
2: Oh, we got three. We got three family four-packs. And that's four per ticket. And if you want to go out there and enjoy, go out there and enjoy. It's going to be actually pretty nice tonight. It'll get cool really quick. Cooler. And they got the super late models. They got a twin mains, the super lates, and then they got the pro stocks and stuff. So you got some serious horsepower out there. If you like to race, build a car, put it on a track. Keep it off the darn street. Oh, did I say Dern Street?
0: Dern Street.
2: Oh, yeah, I can say Dern Street. Okay, keep it off of the street, because I know, I don't care how young you are, you do not have that kind of reaction time, especially when you're driving in the middle of a parking lot. And for you people, oh, that, by the way, I don't want you speeding in a parking lot. The speed limit in a parking lot is not 35 miles an hour at Costco.
0: Come on, Jerry.
2: Hey, I'm telling you. I can go borrow my son's race car. I can drive it down there. I can pay a ticket for not having, I've got insurance on it, but I can pay a ticket for not driving it on the road without a license. It's still better shape than most cars. And at least I can hit the brakes and stop. And I know the hand signals. I'm old enough to remember hand signals. How many of you people out there actually remember what the hand signals are? I was following a motorcycle the other day. His right turn was his right arm out to the side, pointing like he's watched the snake out there or something. I just started laughing. I said, okay, well, it works. At least he told me where he's going. You know, he had lights on the motorcycle. I don't know why he didn't turn his turn signals on, but he pointed out there anyway. And then the other one I like is he sticks his arm straight up, almost straight up in the air, and then he bends his wrist and points his finger across the top of his head, going to the right. And I said, okay, I can get along with that. And then the other one is he'll put his arm straight out to the left. That is the way you do it, believe it or not. And, you know, but don't leave it out there too long if you're on a motorcycle, because when you're going through the car at a stop sign, you might break your arm off.
0: Oh, that would be bad.
2: But anyway, no, it's fun. It's fun to watch them. And, you know, to make fun of people out there when you're doing it, hey, if you can't laugh at yourself, I do stupid stuff every now and then, you know. I try not to put too much of it on the airway because you're thinking I'm one of those guys out there, those zombies. No, I'm very well aware of what I'm doing. Hello. Yeah, boy, I almost got him. Boy, I'll tell you. Well, the wife be riding with you said, you're on the white line. Really? Why aren't those little knobs going? Brrr? Oh. I don't have a truck that shakes your butt when you go across the white line.
1: She's got, she's, I know, got, they got those that have that too. I know. It's like, what's going on?
2: 25. And I told her, I said, I know why they put it there. I know why they put it there. They sell a lot of these GMC pickups to females, don't they? Because then if you can't, if you, that's what she told me. She said, if I go across the line, it shakes your butt. I thought, okay. Okay, I'll buy that.
1: Is that why she's riding on the white line?
2: No, you can't ride on it. It'll just shake you one time. You have to go back and forth, back and forth, back and forth, back and forth. So you can't do it in the traffic because the truck's too big. You might get in the other lane. So, I mean, you can tell I pretty much enjoyed it. But, you know, as far as the stuff on these vehicles, you know, you get ready to turn. You got a turn signal. It's on the end of the mirror on these late model vehicles. Jim's got it. The GMC's got it. And, you know, you turn, and this little light comes on up on the little mirror. It gives you a turn signal. I'm going this way, this way, this way. And then when you do it on the other side up, it comes on. And then somebody comes in on the side of you, it actually lights up. So you know there's somebody in your blind side. These things, that is, if you pay attention to when you're driving, you have a lot of help from late model vehicles. And for the people who don't want to turn your lights on in the dusk or dawn, one's in the evening around 6:30, the other one's in the morning around 6:30, something like that. Turn the lights on, please.
0: Jerry, I see them drive all day long. Every night, they don't have lights on.
2: I do too.
0: I see them without any even daytime running lights on. I'm like, how can you even see going down the road?
2: How can you have a 2025 without daylight running?
1: Right.
0: It's amazing. Right. And you know what else? I don't know. Obviously, they're not looking at the dashboard, because if the lights aren't on, the dashboard's not illuminated. You know the old song by Meatloaf.
1: It always tells you too on the dashboard. There's a little light symbol that comes on too.
0: So if the lights aren't on, you can't see how fast you're going. You can't see any of the gauges.
2: You have to understand, people, those lights and stuff on a vehicle are not for the vehicle to see where it's going. It's for the vehicle's communication via your fingers, your head, your ability to drive, to stay out of the other person, to let them know that, okay, I'm going to pull over in front of you now. Is that okay? And that's how they do it.
0: Come on. Unless you have
2: a Mercedes or one of these fancy Teslas that actually does your thinking for you. And that's okay, too. I don't care who's doing the thinking as long as you get it right. Because, you know, I have a whole different respect for cars now than I did when I was 17, 18 years old. And I learned it running a stock car. When you have them dadburn stock cars, we don't have a turn signal. We're not even allowed to use them. We didn't even have rear view mirrors. So guess what? You had to turn your head. Jesus. But if you're going to pull off the track, watch NASCAR tomorrow, and you'll see a guy waving his little glove out of the left front window, waving at the cars next to him. That signal. Oh, I'm going off track now. I'm going to pit.
1: And you got to wear
2: a helmet. They do that now in NASCAR, so I know it's still politically correct to do it.
1: Right.
2: if you use that, and you'll find out that it's actually.
1: Yeah, they have to wear a helmet, too. You have to, no rear mirrors, nothing, and you got a helmet you got to put on while you're doing.
2: Those guys can't even move their head.
1: Right.
2: And, but you can move yours. You can move your hand. But if you just drive defensive. Drive like somebody's going to run over your rear end, over your front end, and hit you in the side doors and knock your teeth out. If you'll drive like that, you keep your eyes to the left, eyes to the center, eyes to the right. Check your right view mirror. I mean, your right mirror, your center mirror, your left mirror. And rotate back and forth. Keep your eyes, because your eyes is the contact to the brain. Use your brain. In order to use your brain, you need the eyes feeding the information to it. And then your brain will have enough information to make a decision. Do I want to keep flying down the road, or maybe I ought to slow down?
1: Riding a motorcycle is just like that too. We got to pretend like nobody sees you, and then you're watching drivers inside the cars and what they're noticing and what they're seeing. So it takes a lot of defensive driving.
2: Well, look at
1: Keeps
2: Jim.
1: You alive.
2: Jim rides down the road and sees people there doing TV in the cars.
0: That's right.
1: That's
2: watching
1: crazy.
2: Movies.
0: They're
2: That's
0: watching movies.
2: Crazy.
0: And well, or watching their phone.
2: They're not watching the same ones that he is. Jim and I did a remote out at Amphi High School, out on the CDO High School, I think, where CDO. Jim picked up a car that had been crashed because of texting while driving. And he put that son of a gun out there in that parking lot. That was the top drawer of every, and it was a car show. That was the top drawer of the in the car show was that crash car. And he left that cell phone laying in the seat on the right side. Whether it was to that car, but it was in a car that was, they were texting and driving. And I'm going to tell you something. That got a lot of attention from a lot of people. Because it's nasty. And you think, oh, and then I keep trying to tell you, response time, reflex time of a 17-year-old is the same time as a 70-year-old driver if he's texting.
1: Yep.
2: Not the 70-year-old. He's texting. He's in a world of doo-doo anyway because he can't make it even if he's not texting. So if he texts, you just better pull off the road and get out of the way because here comes Grandpa and he don't know what he's doing. Oh, yeah, I can read this. Wait a minute. I can't see the letters. Hang on just a second. Move out of the road so I can see my text that I got coming in.
0: That's right. That's right. I can't see what the hell I'm doing. I got to put on my glasses, and I got to put the screen on the phone on super enlarged so I can read it with my glasses.
2: Yeah, but they try to do that while they're driving.
0: Right. Exactly. That's a
2: And you'd sit there and your brain's almost come unglued because you say, "Come on, guys." Funniest thing I seen pulled in at a Walgreens drugstore. This was a couple of years ago. And this elderly gentleman pulled in, and he had this big Buick. And now I know why elderly people drive Buicks, because it's a daggone comfortable. They're kind of like sitting in a chair. But anyway, he pulled in, and I'm about two spots away from him. And he pulled in, and he hit the guy on the right as he pulled in with his front bumper. And then he was trying to straighten it up, hit the guy on the left. It sounds like something you put on a cartoon on TV. And then he tried to back up, and he come out, and he was trying to maneuver it again, and then he turned it to the right, which swung the front end over to the rear end of the car he hit first. And then he turns it back and pulls up, gets out, walks into Walgreens. Comes back out, gets in his car, and leaves. And he was completely happy with that. I really don't think he was even conscious that he even hit the cars.
0: Probably not.
2: You know, and so those guys I feel sorry for. But I also, you know, I did take a license plate down and put it on the windshield of the other two cars. You know, because I'm sure anybody drives like that's got to have insurance. And I see a lot of that. You know, I don't know how you can't put that on the zombies. That's just elderly. Not all elderly people drive like that, though.
0: No, sometimes they get a little attitude, you know.
2: Well, yeah.
0: Sometimes they get a little attitude.
2: But I don't. And the other thing is, you know, people talking about road rage. Road rage is real in Tucson, Arizona. What is it? One out of four drivers experience road rage every year.
0: Oh,
2: at least once.
0: I'm sure that's that. At least that.
2: Yeah.
0: I mean, you see it all the time.
2: And, you know, to get mad at somebody and spin by them and cut them off, you know, just because that I don't put my foot to the floorboard on my turbo truck and somebody comes around me and just, you know what you're doing. And I'm thinking, you know, guy, I've got 850 foot-pounds of torque. And I am sure glad I got a lot more patience than you, or I'd stick this thing right up your exhaust pipes all the way to your front windshield. So just have to be polite. If you're polite when you're driving out there, you don't have any problems. You most of the time, you don't have wrecks.
0: Most of the time. We got sponsors, Jerry.
2: Yeah. Oh, yeah. Oh, yeah. Okay. We have sponsors. Okay. I will in just a second. Tire inflations. Check your tires 1 to 2 miles per gallon. If they're low, they need to be fixed because you're going to wear them out, and plus your mileage is going to crap. Fuel cap. Make sure you turn the cap when you put the fuel in it till it clicks. If it don't click, it ain't sealing. And, you know, when you go in to get it inspected, they will put a fuel cap. They actually give me a fuel cap because mine didn't click. So I thought that was pretty cool. Worn O2 sensors. When an O2 sensor goes out, it can cost you up to 3 miles per gallon because when an O2 sensor goes out, it fails to the lean side, which means send me fuel. That's what the computer tells the sensor tells the computer, and it sends it extra fuel, and then you burn everything up. And that's good for 3 miles per gallon. Quill alignments, oh, gosh, 1.5. 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And for Lynn's Auto, got foreign, domestic autos, minivans, mini trucks, full-size trucks, mid-size diesels, Jeeps, and occasionally they have RVs. But Desert RV specializes in toy haulers. So Brian says, if we don't have what you are looking for, we'll find it. All you got to do is call them. Open Monday through Friday, 9 to 6 and 9 to 4 on Saturday. Automotive specialist. We talked about Brian earlier. Brian, Mr. Test First, Don't Guess. And if you don't believe us, Google it. Google Test First, Don't Guess. You'll get Brian. 3611 West Ina Road, Meredith and Ina, Bookman's Plaza, 572-572-1734. Brian Sell is 520-237-3852. And, excuse me, Automotive Specialist AZ.com. Drop in. He keeps a bay open for classic cars, too. Absolutely a super shop on the west side. Frontier Towing, whoops, Jim Mooney, who is the president, 3630 South Dodge, which you don't need unless you need to go get your vehicle there because you balled it up on the freeway and had it towed there. 520-748-1100. And this is for the tow removal. Has I got that right? Tow removal?
0: Tow removal.
2: No, that means you cut your tow off.
0: Yeah, wrong kind of tow removal.
2: Yeah. towing things, picking up, transport, that's what I was looking for. Transport, towing, he's got enough machinery and stuff to haul anything he wants to pick up from
1: he does
2: a little
1: buy
2: motorcycle.
1: Planes.
2: He's got a cute little motorcycle trailer. And then that and 18-wheelers, you know, he can move it all. Frontier Towing, 748-1100. Write that number down. You never know when you're going to need it. Write any of your emergency numbers down, like your insurance numbers down and stuff. Put it on a single piece of paper. Put it in your dash. Don't put it at home. You don't need it at home. You need it with a car you're going to be needing if you have an accident and you need to call the people to come and get the vehicle off the side of the road. Insurance, you need to call somebody to make a claim. Make sure you got their current insurance information with you. Keep your driver's license with you. Keep all that stuff handy.
0: That's it. We're out of town.
2: 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Yep. 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Got them.
0: Bye-bye.
2: And for the rest of you.

0: 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It is a final, 139-109.
1: Feel like we put ourselves in the best conditions. Simple as that.
2: When there's a team that's together like they are and are committing to being prepared and put themselves in positions to be successful, that's a good start.